0: through some pretty tough times, and you know, the way the guys you know, kind of came behind me and rallied behind me last year, really, honestly, it's one of the proudest moments I've had. She was so proud to see me be a Montreal Canadian, and you know, it was yeah, I mean, and that's just part of it. The teammates I've had throughout the years, the incredible love for the city is something that, you know, I'll always have with me, and I'm very fortunate to have.
1: Brendan, what would you like to say to Canadians fans?
0: Oh, just thank you. You know, honestly, they've just embraced what I am as a player. They've, you know, they appreciated me. You know, I just tried to, you know, give them everything I had every single night, and they really embraced me and supported me along the way. So it's just, you know, like I said, an experience that you know, I'm very happy I got to go through.
1: Do you still want to play, man?
0: No, of course I'm going to keep playing. You know, there's more in the tank, obviously. You know, I would have loved for it to be here. It's just one of those situations where, you know, yeah, I guess my time has come, and they've moved on. And for me as a player, I'm looking forward to, you know, to kind of getting back to what I do.
1: How was it difficult for Brendan as a veteran, also as a proud member of this team for so long, to,
0: yeah,
1: to sit out the couple last rounds here?
0: Yeah, of course. Yeah, no, that's hard. I felt like I could help. Unfortunately, just didn't get that opportunity. I let the guys, they battled and they did everything they possibly could. I just felt like, you know, hadn't given the opportunity, I could have helped them out.
2: Brendan, you're under contract for one more year. You spent your entire career, from even before you were drafted, proving people wrong. A lot of people think, okay, you got one more year left. How much more do you think is in your tank?
0: I mean, I can keep playing. Honestly, the way I feel, you know, I just know it's not done. You know, you never know how many years, but I just have, I have plenty more to give. I just feel like, you know, around here, you know, the opportunity is just not going to be there. So for me, I just need to find a new home, and you know, do what I do as a player. But I can certainly keep playing. There's tons more to give, and yeah, I'm looking forward to that as well.
2: Brendan, we saw you down by the bench at the end of the last game with your hoodie on and that. And how important was it for you to be there?
0: Yeah, I mean, I obviously kind of knew the season was ending and that was going to be it for me here, and I just kind of wanted to take a second to, you know, look back and, you know, for myself, you know, kind of be proud of what I did here, and you know, look around. Obviously, would have loved to have been on the ice with the guys, but you just try to feel that with them, and yeah, be sure to thank them along the way. Unbelievable. This is a really good group, you guys. This is a group that really cares about each other, obviously. You know, they've been together for a long time. They're going to keep working at it, and I wish them nothing but the best. And, you know, you go through as much as we have, you're going to be bonded for life, and I'm certainly very, very proud to watch them.
3: As you said, you could have helped. There are probably a lot of people in this scrum who thought that when the team was down 3-1, that was the time for a change. How surprised were you, if at all, that you didn't dress for that fifth game?
0: Yeah, I mean, I thought I'd be in there. You know, I was actually looking forward to the opportunity to try to pull guys into the fight. You know, I thought that's something that I'll never lose and something I do well. You know, I'm sure I would have been able to, but it's just, you know, wasn't given the opportunity, and that's fine. It's I've had to had to accept this fate here for a little while, and you know, like I said, looking forward to a new challenge. But the bond you have with these guys is never going anywhere, and you know, I am proud of the effort that they put forward.
4: When did you realize that your time was done here?
0: I mean, you kind of tell. There were glimpses. You know, it's obviously near the end of the year when you're getting pulled out of the lineup, and then you know, when there were big opportunities, you know, it just seemed they looked other ways. So, you know, obviously that's coach's decision. That's within his job title, and for me as a player, you know, when your number's called to be ready, if it's not called, you know, it's probably time to move on.
2: Did Bobby get kids or anybody?
5: Brendan just said that he's going to treat you with the respect that you've obviously earned and deserve. So, is it fair to assume that this is your decision that you would like to move on and get an opportunity?
0: Yeah, I mean, I guess it goes both ways. It is obviously my decision, but you're kind of forced into it. You know, I would love to stay here and love to be a part of this.

0: group, but for me, I mean, you have to give yourself an opportunity as a player to, you know, to contribute. And, you know, just the situation where it is now, you could, you know, it's not going to change, right? So, you know, you just kind of accept it for what it is, and, you know, you deal with it. I've been around here long enough. I've seen it happen to other players, and guys go on and, you know, finish their careers elsewhere. But for me, like I said, Montreal is always, you know, it's going to be home. And, you know, I don't want it to be lost on anyone how fortunate I feel to have the opportunity to play here as long as I have. Sorry?
1: How would you feel about the opportunity
0: to go home? Oh, yeah, I mean, that's obviously, you know, that's an opportunity that's there. If it is, I haven't had an opportunity really with my agent to sit down. And, I mean, I'm sure there'll be a couple places. You sit down with my wife and then figure out what's best for our family, and then you go forward. But certainly, you know, it's Vancouver would be a great place.
1: Is there anyone in that stretch you can rely on when it comes to maybe former teammates or just, you know, that you mentioned that some players have been through that?
0: Yeah, I mean, I live with Josh Georgios, and if you remember, kind of similar with Georgie. I saw him go through it, and it's hard because you're, you know, I remember how he felt. It's similar to how I'm feeling. You know, it's not your choice, but it's in the end, it's what you have to do for yourself as a player. And you know, I just got to pick what's best for me now and take care of myself. But you know, it's part of the business of it. And as a player, you deal with it.
2: Did Marty McKenna talk to you before the game five and explain why they didn't put you in?
0: Yeah, I had phone calls with Kent. I had some meetings with Marty. I think, not specifically, but it's yeah, it's just it's their decision. I don't know if there's really any justification for it. It's just one of those things where decisions were made. And, unfortunately, we all have to deal with the consequences.
2: Brendan, there are many memories, I suppose, throughout your career, but they're one that stands out for all of you.
0: Yeah.
2: Adventure.
0: Well, I tried to talk about it earlier, and then I started crying, so I'll try not to. Honestly, when what I went through last year, it was just a world of emotions, and I don't know how I would have been able to play hockey without this group. So it's just something that I'm always going to look back on and you know, remember fondly. I mean, on the ice, there's certain moments, but you know, that's just something where you know, I can't describe how much that just meant to me as a person.
1: Thanks.
2: Thank you. Yes. Appreciate it.
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4: C'est Noah Dobson qui est au podium en ce moment.
3: Noah Dobson est là.
5: But you know, the later it went on, the more normal I felt. So I was just happy to be back for the guys.
6: Did you have a procedure for your injury at the end of the season?
5: Yeah.
6: We just saw Brendan Gallagher break down in tears here, talking about how he's probably played his last game. We were here 1 year. Just what did you take away from Brendan Gallagher?
5: Yeah. You know, there's not enough words you can say what he's kind of meant to the organization and just the, you know, what I can take away from the one season, just the teammate and the player and the competitiveness. And, you know, it was really awesome to, you know, I've played against him from afar and always a guy that was annoying to play against. He's always in front of the net. And to now to get to know him as a guy and be his teammate was awesome and really enjoyed it.
7: Now that you've had one season here in this supposed mecca of hockey, what's your thought about how it went?
5: Yeah, no, obviously it was it's a long season. When you play as late as we did, there's always the ups and downs. But, you know, as a whole, I feel like it was a positive year. Really enjoyed becoming part of this group. Felt like I fit in right away. It's such a fun group of guys to be around. And just an organization as a whole was awesome to me. So I'm really happy to be here for foreseeable future, and excited to get to work and get ready for next season.
7: Any team that makes it to the Final Four is close, but how far away do you think you are from a championship?
5: You never know. You know, I feel like we were a team that was capable of going to a cup final this year. What you can do is you take those experiences and you learn from things you did well, things that you can be better at. And as a group, you stay hungry and get to work because, you know, just because you have a great season, get to this point, it's only going to get harder from here, you know. So, you know, as a group, there's lots of positives, and we feel like if we put in the work, we can be right back there next year.
6: Kent and Jeff Gorton said a few minutes ago that there's going to be learning, especially the way that you guys defend as a team. Do you think that it's the case too?
5: Yeah,
6: especially after the series game against Carolina.
5: Yeah, I mean, I think we've shown. We obviously can defend with the best of them when we're on top of the game, and obviously when things get a little loose, you know, holes open up. So I feel like, you know, the best experience you can get and learn from is what we just went through. And to be down to three teams left and be playing the teams that we did, you know, if you look at the teams we play, three of the top five teams and the standings in the league. So I feel like we can take a lot from that, learn from that, and be better for it. And I know as a group we're super hungry and still disappointed about the results, so I'm sure guys will be hungry to put in the work and get ready for a big year next year.
8: What's your takeaway of the loss to Carolina specifically? I mean, just overall, what did you take from that series?
5: Yeah, I think obviously they were a tough test. You know, we obviously got off to a great start in game one, was able to take advantage of them on their layoff. And then, you know, you lose two overtime games. You know, if a bounce goes here or there, it could be a different series. But, you know, they were the better team for the majority of the series. They didn't give us much. It was hard to generate anything. And, you know, like I said, it can be a learning experience for the group to know what it's going to take to get over that next step and the type of game we're going to need to be able to play. And so I feel like as a group we'll learn from it and be better for it.
7: So what do you think you have to do to take that next step?
5: I think we got to continue to just get better in all areas. You know, at this time of year, every team is good offensively, good defensively, and you know, it's the details of the game usually make the big difference. And you know, we could have done a better job of, I feel like we didn't get to our game. We were, they were dictating the play a lot, and that was a big thing for the series. We weren't able to generate much, so, you know, something we can, like I said, there's lots you can learn, not just one thing, and as a whole to be better.
9: You feel like you learn a lot about how physically and mentally it's draining to go that far?
5: Yeah, you know, when you go on these playoff runs, it's taxing. You know, everyone's physically, but mentally too. Just the high pressure situations, the amount of overtime games, stuff like that. I feel like the group has a good sense now of what it takes when you play this long, late into the season. Just mentally and physically, what you got to be prepared for and be able to handle.
8: How old do you analyze your season personally? Was it the best version of yourself?
5: Yeah, you know, I feel like at times it was. I still feel like, you know, there's things that I can be better at. And, you know, as a player, in the off season, you never like to lose. But, you know, as a player, you analyze your whole season, find things that you can do better, what you did good. You know, for me, I'm always going to be trying each day to get better and improve my game. And come into next season hungry and want to take another step and just help the team in any way I can to have success and win hockey games.
10: Have a good summer.
5: Yeah.
3: Alors voilà Noah Dobson qui revient évidemment sur sa première année avec le Canadien de Montréal. 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
10: First NHL point, and he kind of told me to go first in the line, so it was pretty cool. But yeah, such a pro, good guy to be around, great, you know, great leader, and yeah, he's just been so good to me.
11: How are you health-wise?
10: I'm good. Yeah.
11: What did the Hurricanes teach you guys about what you need to improve on or do better moving forward to get past them or other teams like that in the playoffs?
10: Yeah, I mean, they're just kind of little errors here and there. A lot of stuff that we could take care of on our end that we didn't, but I think just... you know, having more desperation, playing, you know, elevating even more from, you know, other rounds. We didn't really reach another level. We kind of stayed the same. So maybe just, you know, lack of elevating when the games got more intense.
11: Lane, where do you feel you are personally as a player and your team is at if you compare it to a year ago at this time when you just finished a series against the Capitals? What are the biggest sort of gains you feel you've made and the team has made?
10: Yeah, I mean, I think as a team we took so many strides all year, but just feeling comfortable in those playoff situations, really just battling it out, all that stuff. We felt more connected, played some really good hockey in playoffs and had some not so great games, but it's learning lessons for myself. I felt like I've, you know, as the team got more comfortable, I got more comfortable and felt confident in situations in playoffs compared to last year where kind of, you know, felt like it hit me pretty quick that it's a completely different game.
11: Lane, when you look at your performance last year and certainly this year, you could look back on the whole situation you were in at the beginning of the season and say, man, there's a few more dollars that could have been coming my way on this contract that I decided to sign. But having gone through the playoffs and gotten as close as you guys did, even if you remain a little far away, how much does it justify in your mind the decision you made so that you guys could have the type of team that will eventually win?
10: Yeah, I mean, I wouldn't change a thing, honestly. So fortunate that I was able to, you know, lock that up for a long time and be here and, you know, to be that close and that far at the same time, it's a great thing and, you know, makes me more hungry and everyone just a bit hungrier to get back there and prove ourselves.
11: When you say that you, as a team, you did not elevate enough, is that your read also from the first two rounds?
10: No, I mean, I feel like we matched, you know, what was coming our way. We played some really good hockey. They both went seven, and I feel like, you know, either one of them could have ended in, you know, six if we, you know, just a closing out series is part of it too, and that's something we got to get better at, but I feel like we played good enough in both those.
12: Did you feel more confident this season? You seem to be taking a lot more shots this year than last year. What changed?
10: Yeah, I think feel more comfortable just shooting the puck. Try to work on it pretty often, and you know, still got a lot of work to do in that.
11: What's your understanding of the difference between regular season hockey and playoff hockey?
10: I mean, playoff hockey is just so intense, so much pace. Guys are hitting everything, and then regular season, you just try to play into the structure that you have and find different ways to win because it's such a long season.
11: You always like to say more hockey, you love more hockey. Will you actually take a few days now off the ice?
10: Maybe a little bit and then reevaluate pretty soon and then hopefully get back out soon.
11: What sort of summer is your mind, like last summer with the contract on your wing, is it going to be a much, I don't know if enjoyable is the right word, but would your summer be more relaxing maybe, not having that much time?
10: I mean, it's hard to enjoy it when we aren't still playing, but once we get past the finals, maybe try to enjoy getting ready for the year.
13: Jeff said that to go forward as a team, you have to get better defensively as a team again, not you personally, but what do you feel you can do better as defensive core and as a 20-player group to improve defensively and the defensive side of the club?
10: Yeah, I think part of it's mentality, just killing more plays for everyone. Playing with the puck more, the more we play with it, we don't have to defend. And it's all kind of simple stuff, but it's cumulative of doing everything really well all the time.
11: When you talked about how much Ivan is an important part of the future and how bright it is for him, what have you learned about him in terms of being a teammate and embracing the team culture and just all the things that make a team able to win, all the stuff that you've kind of embraced?
10: Yeah, I mean, it's hard to, say a couple of things, but he really cares about winning. We talk about it all the time. He doesn't really get to show it as much in the locker room yet because he, is a little quiet sometimes, but he's all about the team, tries to take care of everything he can and wants to do everything just to help us win. So it's fun to be around and, fun to play with.
14: Lane, I know you said it right after the game, but could you clarify kind of what you said in terms of we're still far away? What did you mean by that right after the game?
10: Yeah, I didn't necessarily mean in terms of, the way we play. We didn't play great in those situations, but I meant more of, the journey itself. You got to win, 5 more games or whatever, seven more games. That's how far off we are, and it felt like we were right there, so.
15: Brandon has told us he won't be back. What has he meant to this team? What has he meant to you?
10: Yeah, I mean, since I came into the league, he's taken care of me. Such a great teammate. Just enjoy my time with him, like everyone, so going to be missed for sure.
15: When you say took care of you, what are some of the things that he might have done?
10: I said it earlier, but my first game, it was pretty funny. I got an assist, a point on his goal, and he told me to lead the line, so it was something I won't forget. It was pretty cool of him.
16: How was your relationship? Probably in your personality, but you were really hard on yourself, especially during this series. Is there a learning for you in that specific things?
10: I don't know if I'm necessarily going to change. I feel like that's something that I pride myself in, being really good for my teammates and trying to help us win. So, I enjoy battling it out, and struggles happen. You got to get through it, and honestly, I just got to be a bit better and help the team.
17: How has your relationship with Demita developed as his English came along?
10: Yeah, I mean, his English has always been pretty good, but we like to have some fun, joke around with each other. He's just such a good teammate, great friend of mine. So it's nice to have him here.
14: What makes you most excited about this team moving forward?
10: Yeah, I think just the pieces we have here, how well everyone gels together, and how much fun we have winning with each other. So, winning with this group's a lot of fun, and I look forward to doing more of it.
16: Did you tell Ivan to get the contract extension out of the week before the season starts?
10: We'll see, but I don't know. We've talked about it, but we'll see.
14: You personally have some life-changing money coming your way next season. How do you wrap your head around how your life's going to change from that standpoint?
10: Yeah, I mean, I just try to be myself every day. Try not to think about it. Obviously, fortunate to be taken care of and all that stuff, but now I got to pay it back to the organization and my teammates.
16: There's no perfect world in this game. You change a lot, but as a guy like Makar, would you like to build a strong relationship with a partner for years? You switch a lot over the last 2 years. Do you think that it's part of the thing that you would like to have in the future?
10: I think I'm good with whatever we need to win. There's so many great defensemen on this team. Could play with any of them, so doesn't change the way I approach the game. It just kind of excites me because, you know, sometimes you got to adjust a little bit, and it's exciting, honestly.
14: The focus is always on Marty St. Louis. What can you say about Stefan Robida and the job he's done with you and this defense corps?
10: Yeah, Robida does so much for RD. Brings a calming mindset, just kind of lets us play and inserts himself when he needs to. But having him, put trust in RD and myself, it means a ton, and, you know, very thankful that he's helping us out.
14: Would you label this team as contenders at this point? And if not, what's the missing piece to get there?
10: I think the missing piece is just winning more games, but no, I wouldn't put a label on anything. We just got to keep earning it and keep grinding it out and do it all again.
14: Obviously, it was a tough situation with Brendan, with management, and you spoke about it earlier. What can you say about Kent, just from a human standpoint? I mean, you dealt with the contract and the tough decisions with Brendan and just how he sort of handles difficult situations with this team.
10: Yeah, I mean, he's really good at what he does, professional. Also, just, you know, a good guy. He understands what, you know, everyone goes through, tries to kind of understand on a human level what, you know, each and every one of us is going through. And it's, easy to work with and easy to get behind what he's saying. So it's sometimes it's a tough part of the business, but he's pretty good at it.
17: I think everybody tries to find a head shrink this summer. What will you be working on?
10: Yeah, a little bit of everything. Keep shooting, keep working on skating, make sure I'm ready to go.
3: Alors voilà, c'était Alain Nelson, l'essentiel des propos. 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
3: 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Salut tout le monde.
18: Chuck me. I'm for some money every game, you know. It's, yeah, just, yeah, the best guy.
19: What's it gonna be like without him?
18: Without him? Oh, I haven't thought about it yet, you know. It would definitely feel weird. So, yeah, I haven't thought about it yet.
19: What have you learned from playing with him?
18: Well, that you can go head first everywhere. And that's what I do sometimes anyways. So, no, but like just the way he works every day and how hard he plays for the logo and doesn't care about himself, only cares about his team. And yeah, like I said, one of the best guys I could ever play with.
19: What
20: do you think you learned about just last year? You played 5 playoff games. This year you played 19. Yeah. What do you think you've learned about how your game fits in the playoff environment as opposed to what you learned last year? Like, what more did you learn?
18: Well, I think everyone in here got better during this year playoffs, you know, so much good experience, you know, how to take care of the body, because, yeah, we play every other day, especially when you go for 7 first 2 series. You know, it's hard, but I think it was, like I said, it made me better 100%, and now I know for next year how to prepare myself better, how to be better and more efficient every game.
19: What would it take? What goes into it?
18: Well, you gotta be prepared mentally, you know, take care of the body, and just everything you do during the day, I feel like it goes into that.
21: If the first line carried this team during the season, did the first line do enough in the playoffs and in general?
18: What a great question. Obviously, we all wanted more out of us, you know, and some games I feel like we were almost trying to do too much, and it worked less because of that. But, you know, that's how it is. You don't really have a lot of time to think during that, because you can't get mad over one game. So it was kind of a roller coaster, which I don't like. You know, I always want to go up with your performance, and 100% could have been better, but like I said, it made us better for next year again.
19: What do you think? We all saw what makes Ivanov a special player. Could you just give us some insight on what makes him a special teammate and how dedicated he is to helping this team win?
18: Well, first of all, he's from my side of the world, so that makes you know, we understand each other, and he's just a great guy, always smiling, you know, working on himself either in the gym or on the ice. He's always preparing, you know, before the games, and I feel like he's gonna talk more and more with the time, because obviously he's working on his English. He's just a great guy, and I love his work ethic. You know, him and Lane, what they've been doing. I feel like a lot of us should look up to that for sure.
21: Why do you think the team struggled at home in the playoffs?
18: I don't know. That's a good question. I haven't thought about it, but I would say it's just, it is what, like, the way it is, you know. We're good on the road. That helped us, but I wouldn't really pay so much attention. You know, what if next year is it the opposite way? You know, it's always, you're not going to win them all, and if it happened this way, it happened this way.
20: You always have high expectations for yourself, and you talked about trying to do too much because you felt you needed to. What did you learn about managing your own expectations for yourself?
18: Learned a lot, you know. It's not going to be always the way you want it to be, or I want it to be, but you always just got to... Sometimes you gotta try less and play a little smarter, but simpler. Yeah, so I would say sometimes when it's not going my way, I think I should be more simple in what I do.
0: Nobody's 100% healthy in the playoffs, but how did you feel physically, especially after the first round against Tampa?
18: Yeah. I felt good. I don't think we should blame anything on how our bodies feel. You know, that you're playing against guys that their bodies feel the same. So I don't think that's a big deal. I don't think anyone should say blame how you feel. You know, it's a mindset thing at the end of the day.
1: But did you finish the playoffs close to 100%?
18: Sorry?
1: Did you finish the playoffs close to 100% physically?
18: Yeah.
22: Do you think this team needs to add to take another significant step next season?
18: Yeah. Well, I feel like we got already so many good parts of this team here, and I think we need to add the experience, but with that, and we got it this playoff. So I'm 100% sure that next playoffs will be even better for us.
23: For you, the biggest challenge in the playoff, it was more mentally than physically.
18: I would say it was like 65-35, you know, mentally, physically, because I feel like the mental part is a little more important in playoffs.
0: What do you think the expectations should be for this team? What are your expectations for this team for next game?
18: The highest expectations, you know. I mean, we, one of the youngest teams, you know, we made it to the Eastern Conference Final, and it wasn't by luck, you know. I think we earned it with our performances, and I think next step is to make it to the other finals, in my opinion, and I feel like that's what everyone here wants to do.
15: I'm sorry to go over this, but just your reaction to Brendan Gallagher saying he's not going to be back and what he's meant to this team.
18: Like I said before, he's a great guy. You know, he's a type of guy for a young guy like me when I come in. You want to be around a person like that, you know. He brings you in, you know, he treats you like you've been here for a long time. Obviously, sometimes he makes fun of you and does all his stuff, but that's a big part of it, and he makes you feel really good when you're in the locker room with him.
24: Thank you.
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26: Special humans, you know, besides teammate that I've ever got to play with, so, I mean, you don't really realize how many moments you have with somebody, and so I guess that night meant a lot to kind of everybody, but to be able to share that with him you know, his wife too. It was pretty cool, but you know, just the type of guy he is. It's just a special human.
2: How does he help you? What you keep from him?
26: So much. I mean, on and off the ice, just how he was able to write his story kind of just made it possible for a guy like me to even like have a chance. So I guess can't thank him enough, but you know, the way he carries himself every day of his career has been special. So you know, very lucky to take us share most of my young career with him.
5: Cole, what do you hold from the growth of the group this season, but also what you guys need to achieve to make sure you get there every year?
26: Yeah, it's you know, it's obviously not easy. You know, ran into a really good team, and you know, I guess we did beat some really good teams along the way, but every year teams are getting better, teams learn. So you know, obviously didn't even go our way at all, and so we got a lot more work to do, and nobody's really satisfied with anything that happened this year. So just back to work. I think guys learned a lot this year, but you know, there's a long way to go.
2: Yeah, 50 goals scored and 50 goal season. That's a pretty remarkable achievement. When you look back, is it the main thing that you'll get from this season, or it's more just the path that the team took for the?
26: Yeah, I think it's just, you know, what's the next step? How do we improve in all aspects of our game? I think, you know, the better that the team gets, I think the more individual success comes with that. So just focused on one day at a time, just improving. I think everybody can be better, you know, and everybody's excited for next year. So
2: what sort of challenge did playoff hockey present to you personally in terms of the amount of space that was at your disposal, the type of tight checking game that you faced night after night? So how were you able to maneuver through that?
26: Yeah, honestly, I sucked. Like, that's just plain and simple. I want to be a lot better. I expect a lot more out of myself, and my teammates and coaches do too. So, you know, I think there's a lot more out there. Nowhere near satisfied with how that went. So, you know, you're getting tough matchups, but you get that all year. So it has nothing to do with that. I think you know, I could be a lot better, and, you know, there's a long way to go.
2: What did I say that you probably tried to do too much in the playoffs?
26: Say that again?
2: Sorry. You guys said that you probably tried to do too much in the playoffs. Was it similar for you?
26: I mean, you know, you're working your ass off every game, and you're trying to do all the right things, and, you know, that's just how it is. It's a challenge every time you step on the ice in the playoffs, and that just shows that, you know, there's a lot more to go, and I think you obviously take a lot of, you know, learning things from that series, and you know, just fuel the fire for next year.
5: What did it mean to you to become a 50-goal scorer, the way that Martin brought you along, the way that he developed your, helped you develop your game?
26: I mean, honestly, I don't know. I think becoming a more complete player, I guess, is probably the biggest thing for me. And, you know, I think getting more opportunities and, you know, more looks with the puck is because of him and what we talk about, you know, watch videos. So I think just continue to do that. I think there's more out there for me, and just a lot more things that I could be better at.
6: What is your own analysis of how your line struggled to finish a 5-on-5
26: player? Yeah, just not good at all. I think you know, you don't obviously get to the conference finals without, you know, the other guys on the team too, and they stepped up and, you know, carried us along. I think, you know, we expect more from ourselves and demand that, you know, out of ourselves too. So I think there's a long ways to go, and, you know, we can all be better, but just wasn't good enough at all.
6: Cole, if not for the disallowed goal in the third game, you're potentially up 2-1 against this team. When you think about that, how this series might have turned out differently?
26: Not really, no. We lost, and, you know, it wasn't really that close. So, I mean, obviously they took care of business, you know, early on in the playoffs, and we had some time just to kind of go up and, you know, create easier series, and, you know, we didn't do that. So sucks how it went, but again, you know, they kind of dominated us, and I think it was pretty obvious.
2: What did you think the team learned and you learned playing against Carolina, just the style they play? They're like a machine, just keep coming away.
26: Yeah, it's tough. I mean, you saw in the first two rounds, they play their game to, you know, their best of their abilities, and they've been doing it for a long time. So, you know, there's a reason they've been in that situation a bunch of times these past couple of years, and, you know, credit to them for how dialed they've been, and, you know, well-coached team, very professional, and just a really good team. So, again, for us, long ways to go, but I think we can learn, you know, kind of from failure.
16: We never know what management could do or could not do during the summer to improve the team, but you talk to other players around the league too. Do you think that this franchise is more attractive than ever?
26: Yeah, I mean, I think obviously it's a special place to play, special place to live, and for me, it's all I know, but I know it's the best, and I think guys are starting to see the kind of culture that we built here these past couple of years, and you know, it's a fun time to be a part of this organization, and you know, hopefully we just continue to grow and be better, and you know, we just want to have a championship you know, team here, and the city deserves that.
17: Cole, we saw a picture of you and Marty at the concert. You seem to be having fun. If you could expand on that special bond you seem to have with your coach.
26: Yeah, I mean, sometimes those memories, you know, you don't even realize in the moment how cool it is, but that's our guy, that's our leader. You know, ever since he's came in, he's given guys opportunity, confidence. You know, it hasn't been easy, but, you know, without him, I don't know where our team's at. So very special to have a guy like that lead the way. But, you know, he's hungry. He keeps the group, you know, very hungry for what's next, and I think that's kind of, you know, what drives us the most.
22: What do you think this team needs in order to take another step?
26: I don't know. I think, you know, we have the right recipes, but, you know, it just shows how good the league is. Every year you get reminded, you get humbled, and, you know, a long ways to go. I'm glad I'm not the guy that makes those decisions, but, you know, honestly, I need to be better. And I expect a lot more out of myself, so I guess, you know, better version of me next year.
17: Rod, what did you learn about just the
20: how better prepared are you?
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9: 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Là.
19: Phil, even as a really good player, you get to a point sometimes where you're doubted. And Brendan's been doubted his whole career, and even this year you've been doubted. Just how can you relate to what Brendan has gone through, and what does he have left as a player?
9: Doubted. I mean, it's part of the game, you know. As you get older, there's always people that doubt it, and that put you trying to put you under the bus, and trying to end your career for you as well. So you can listen to what people say. Obviously, the league is really fast, and the smart guys play longer because they adapt to the game and they adapt their role as well. For Galli, I mean, he's the hardest worker out there. No matter what age he'll be the hardest. So I don't know what's for the future of Galli, but he can still play, I'm sure. But sometimes changing teams or changing air a little bit helps give you a second wind. But yeah, it's just. But you can't let people tell you what to do. That's for sure.
4: Période de, il n'y a pas si longtemps où toi, lui, puis avec Tatar, vous étiez le meilleur trio à 5 contre 5 de la LNH. 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